0: though we are proud, what I'm talking about.
1: When I say get, you say active. Get active, get active. When I say get, you say active. Get active, get active.

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2: That's right. Brian Ruiz, a Filipino musician coming up from Adelaide. We've got Skills FG, who's a Rotuma performer, and we've got lots more.
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2: And this is Dad Alfred from Sima.
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2: Well, the theme for this year's Multicultural Festival is One Sea, Many Cultures, and we've got many cultures to celebrate. The event is on Friday, 18th of September, and we're kicking off the festivities with a big cultural parade starting at 9 a.m. and we're asking community to dress up in their traditional cultural dress and be part of a celebration of multicultural community.
1: What are we expecting to happen with the performances?
2: There's many things happening. We've got market stalls, family history displays, competition, of course, for best dressed cultural. We've got workshops and live performances. We've got people like Northern Exposure, DJ Lip Gloss,
1: Uncle Joe Gaya.
2: That's right. Brian Ruiz, a Filipino musician, coming up from Adelaide. We've got Skills FG, who's a Rotuma performer, and we've got lots more.
1: And still allowing our EOIs to happen. So if anybody wants to join in, please feel free to contact Torres Strait Council.
2: And the number there is Torres Strait Council 40691336 or SIMA 40691524, or pop into our offices. We're happy to give you some information and share what's exciting coming up.
1: Proudly coming to you from Torres Strait Council,
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Florida, Comol 1, Jackson Tower, Comol 1 for Fort Mosby. 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

From Moviag to Murray and Boigu to Bumaga, you're listening to Radio 4MW. It's the voice of the Torres Strait.

Sunday morning, the bus broke down. 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Looking around this little town and all the people who were leaving church. There was a pretty girl with golden hair and two children by her side. Her husband shook the preacher's hand and his face was filled with pride. He thanked him for the sermon. Said he liked the verse that he chose. And as I watched them walk away, I had to wonder,

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I've got so much to want, much more would only be a sin. But I still feel like a skid row bum on the outside looking in. He lives my dreams.

0: Felt good in here. 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
1: I know.

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I will be with him in trouble. I will deliver him and honor him. With long life I will satisfy him and show him my

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1: 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My name is Selngapa Males to Siri at OAM from Torres Council.
2: And this is Diat Alfred from Sima.
1: Diat, can you tell us about the theme and what's happening on the rock?
2: Well, the theme for this year's Multicultural Festival is One Sea, Many Cultures, and we've got many cultures to celebrate. The event is on Friday, 18th of September, and we're kicking off the festivities with a big cultural parade starting at 9 a.m. and we're asking community to dress up in their traditional cultural dress and be part of a celebration of multicultural community.
1: What are we expecting to happen with the performances?
2: There's many things happening. We've got market stalls, family history displays, competition, of course, for best dressed cultural. We've got workshops and live performances. We've got people like Northern Exposure, DJ Lip Gloss,
1: Uncle Joel Gaya.
2: That's right. Brian Ruiz, a Filipino musician, coming up from Adelaide. We've got Skills FG, who's a Rotuma performer, and we've got lots more.
1: And still allowing EOIs to happen, so if anybody wants to join in, please feel free to contact Torres Shire Council.
2: And the number there is Torres Shire Council 40691336 or SIMA 40691524, or pop into our offices. We're happy to give you some information and share what's exciting coming up.
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okay, look, I can't understand why these rappers claim they street, screaming they represent an indigenous hip-hop, but no one knows you. Bedroom rappers, ha-ha, hush now and pay respects. A real monster's on the microphone, baby. Check the one time, represent.

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1: 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My name is Selungapa Male Cesaria at OAM from Chorushai Council.
2: And this is Dayat Alfred from SIMA.
1: Dayat, can you tell us about the theme and what's happening on the rock?
2: Well, the theme for this year's Multicultural Festival is One Sea, Many Cultures, and we've got many cultures to celebrate. The event is on Friday, 18th of September, and we're kicking off the festivities with a big cultural parade starting at 9 a.m. and we're asking community to dress up in their traditional cultural dress and be part of a celebration of multicultural community.
1: What are we expecting to happen with the performances?
2: There's many things happening. We've got market stalls, family history displays, competition, of course, for best dressed cultural. We've got workshops and live performances. We've got people like Northern Exposure, DJ Lip Gloss,
1: Uncle Joel Gaya.
2: That's right. Brian Ruiz, a Filipino musician, coming up from Adelaide. We've got Skills FG, he's a Rotuma performer, and we've got lots more.
1: And still allowing EOIs to happen, so if anybody wants to join in, please feel free to contact Torres Strait Council.
2: And the number there is Torres Strait Council 40691336 or SIMA 40691524, or pop into our offices. We're happy to give you some information and share what's exciting coming up.
1: Proudly coming to you from Torres Strait Council,
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1: and the community.

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This is the word of the Lord to Zerubbabel. Not by might, nor by power, but by my spirit, says the Lord.

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Yeah, well, you leave me wondering

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0: Hey Rita, I don't know about the barbecue stand. What about the Grand Hotel? Wasn't that
1: Grand Hotel?
0: Yeah, in TI.
1: Yeah.
0: Yeah. But did you like the Grand, or did you prefer the Federal, or did you like both?
1: I liked the Grand.
0: Did you?
1: It's closer to my house.
0: Oh, is it? Well, we don't have to walk so far.
1: Just walk over a little bump.
0: Yeah. Well, let's go there.
1: Yeah.
0: Yeah. Okay.
1: Brett, we're going now. We're going to Federal. Goodbye.

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It's the voice of the Torres Strait.

Sunday morning, the bus broke down. I had a park bench for a perch. Looking around this little town, all the people that were leaving church. There was a pretty girl with golden hair and two children by her side. Her husband shook the preacher's hand and his face was filled with pride. He thanked him for the sermon. Said he liked the verse that he chose. And as I watched them walk away, I had to wonder if he knows. He lives my dream.

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0: you know, and yeah, and I proved to myself that fucking anything can happen. 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

doors for a generation of Indigenous boxers, and today tributes are pouring in after his death at 75. Mundine fought his way up from tent boxing shows in Byergul to become one of the most versatile champions this country has

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1: And great to be keeping you for company on this Monday morning, the last day for the month of August, just like that. Sylvia Tabuya with you up until 9 o'clock this morning. And firstly, I just want to ask the Father God for another beautiful windy morning this morning. Acknowledgements to the Kararag Nation, on whose land 4MW he broadcasting from, and acknowledging our traditional owners from around the region. Good morning to you if you're joining us from Zanathkes, as far as Western Province, PNG. Welcoming our listeners, all the NPA communities, Yahweh, Kaiwalaga region. And if you are joining us through Radio 4MW's app from around the country, good morning to you as we cruise here. And it's been good to be back on the 7 o'clock start on the Brekkie boat. But we'll check out our weather forecast and tide times. Looks like we're in for some more windy weather over the next couple of days, and a few things happening over the next couple of days as well. We'll check out some of our community notices. We've got some great music as well, keeping you for company throughout this hour, yeah. And hopefully too we'll have our guests join us in the next hour. And of course, good morning to you if you are joining us from home this morning. If you've been out and about early hours of the morning, good on you. A bit cold in the morning, yeah. And good morning to you if you're joining us from your workplace or heading off to work this kind of time. Great to be keeping you for company. Yes, Monday, the first day of the working week, and of course the first day of school as well.

0: checking out our weather forecast and tide times. Now, we've been issued earlier on this morning by the Bureau of Meteorology and Willie Weather. Now, looking at the forecast for Yatai and the Inner Islands, we are expecting mostly sunny weather today. And the Torres Strait waters, we are expecting... Okay, just having some problems here with the weather forecast. Now, for today, for the Torres Strait, you got southeasterly winds at 15 to 25 knots. Bit windy out there, seas and swells reaching up to 2 metres, a little bit cloudy as well. Looking down the northern peninsula area, cloudy down that way with the chance of some showers there near the east coast. And the Gulf region, expecting east to southeasterly winds at 15 to 20 knots. And Cairns also expecting a shower or two today, top temperature 19. Checking out the tide times for TI and the Inner Islands. TI and Hammond, that tide dropping the sky in time, 10 past 9 this morning. Low tide there of 1.42 metres. That tide will come up about 10 past 2 this afternoon to 1.98 metres and then drop again just before 5 this afternoon down to 1.62 metres. Horn Island also expecting a high tide right about 2 o'clock today. That'll be 1.96 metres. That tide will drop down at 6 p.m. this afternoon down to 1.18 metres. Friday and Goods Island expecting a high tide about 7:15 this morning. That'll be 2.44 metres. That tide could drop right about 2:15 this afternoon down to 1.26 metres and then come up again this evening about 8:30. That'll be 2.72 metres. And Prince of Wales also expecting a high tide around about a low tide actually. That tide dropping down at 10 past 1, you got a low tide of 1.64 metres. And later on this evening at 7:30, Prince of Wales expecting a high tide of 3.38 metres. That's our weather forecast and tide times. We've been issued by the Bureau of Meteorology and Willie Weather.
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anniversary as well, if you're celebrating your anniversary. But yeah, just like that, the weekend is over. And we are certainly counting down the weeks and the months now till the festive season. But anyway, hope you had a good weekend. Whatever you been get up to, go. And whether you got out and about on the water, I don't know, it's been still pretty windy over the weekend and a little bit dusty too. So, yeah, it looks like we're in for some windy weather over the next couple of days there. But anyway, hope you all ready to take on a new week as we go head off now into the month of September. And there are a few things happening this month as well, especially Waibeni. We have our multicultural festival on Friday the 18th of September, and the community certainly asked to get involved as well. But we'll talk more about this one as we go cruise here on the Bereke boat. Great to be keeping you for company. Good morning to you if you're joining us from home or at work, wherever you placesa this broadcast. Good morning to you all the way from Waibeni.

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2: Well, the theme for this year's Multicultural Festival is One Sea, Many Cultures, and we've got many cultures to celebrate. The event is on Friday, 18th of September, and we're kicking off the festivities with a big cultural parade starting at 9 a.m. And we're asking community to dress up in their traditional cultural dress and be part of a celebration of multicultural community.
1: What are we expecting to happen with the performances?
2: There's many things happening. We've got market stalls, family history displays, competition, of course, for best dressed cultural. We've got workshops and live performances. We've got people like Northern Exposure, DJ Lip Gloss,
1: Uncle Joel Gaia.
2: That's right. Brian Ruiz, a Filipino musician coming up from Adelaide. We've got Skills FG, who's a Rotuma performer, and we've got lots more.
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2: And the number there is Torreshire Council 40691336 or Sima 40691524, or pop into our offices. We're happy to give you some information and share what's exciting coming up.
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local band Northern Exposure, and yes, get ready for them live. If you haven't seen them live, they performed at the NAIDOC Awards last month in July. Pretty deadly. It was good to listen to them play, and of course they'll be performing at the Multicultural Festival this year, and of course the theme, One Sea, Many Cultures. So families are all putting out call there for everyone to join in with a cultural parade. We go kick off down at Island Stars there, and there'll be a shared morning tea, some market stalls, some family history display, as well as some competitions and some workshops, and a great lineup of entertainment for the day. So it is only a one-day event, and of course this is the 2026 Multicultural Festival. Hopefully in the next hour though, our own very own Mayor Elsie Siriat OAM for Torres Shire Council, and together with our CEO Yasai from Saima, will be joining us to talk a little bit more about what we can expect next month, which is only a couple of weeks away for the Multicultural Festival, but also other events happening as well over the next couple of weeks. Good morning to you if you've just joined me. Great to be keeping you for company here on the Bereke Boat. And look, I'd like to say big hello and good morning to all our visitors visiting the region, and also a big hello and good morning to all the staff and students at Kazimeta College. Thembla had their big NAIDOC celebrations, and also big hello and good morning to all the visitors, all the students and staff from Western Cape College. Gar, be travel come all the way to celebrate NAIDOC with Kazimeta College. There was a great evening there, I look, and I'm sure everyone been enjoying themselves. So safe travels as well to all the families and students heading back to Western Cape College.

program a little bit different. Come next week, we will all be away down in Gimoy, Ken's Island, for our media conference. So Bullaby, Bernard Namot Jr., he'll be filling in

Great Drews there with Silent People as we head up closer to 8 o'clock. We'll try and see if we can take on the national news. Seem to be having some technical problems there with the news. If not, we'll continue into the next hour of the Brekkie Boat. And like Abby mentioned, our guests in the next hour will be catching up again with Mayor Elsie Siri at OAM from Torres Shire Council. And hopefully together with the CEO for Saima, Diat Alpha Rink. And we'll talk a little bit about, a little bit more about the multicultural festival that's happening on Friday, the 18th of September, which will actually be our public, gazetted public holiday or show day. But that's coming up in the next hour. And of course, they'll be able to give you more information as well in regards to what we can expect, also about stalls and entertainment. But speaking of entertainment, if you've got any dance groups, we are calling for all cultural dance groups from around the world. Reach out to us. You can pop by our office, where Saima will be organising some of that entertainment on the day there. So please contact us if you are interested in performing during the multicultural festival. I'll leave you, Blair, with the track from the beautiful Mill Sisters as we head up closer to 8 o'clock.

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0: I'm Adam Evans with the NIRS News. The following story includes the name of an Indigenous person who's passed away. Tony Mundine's impact reached well beyond the boxing ring, and today his community is remembering the fighter and the man after his death at 75. In the ring, Mundine was a genuine trailblazer, the only Australian boxer to hold titles across four separate weight divisions, and one of the most respected Indigenous athletes the country's seen. He rose from tent boxing near his hometown of Byoogle to the world title shot against Argentina's Carlos Monzon in 1974. But away from the sport, Mundine spent years supporting Aboriginal youth, work that was formally recognised in 1986 when he was awarded the Order of Australia. His son, former world champion Anthony Mundine, says he was devastated by the loss, describing his father as someone who gave him strength and showed him what real support looked like. Fellow fighters have echoed that, remembering Mundine as a man who carried himself with the same dignity outside the ring as he did inside it. He retired from professional boxing in 1984, leaving behind a legacy that stretches from the sport itself to the communities he supported. Overseas now, and 3,000 people remain missing in Nepal and Tibet 5 days after flash floods tore through Himalayan villages, killing more than 750. Search teams are battling difficult terrain and unpredictable weather, with helicopters ferrying survivors and supplies in and out of the worst affected districts around the clock. There are 42 Australians still unaccounted for. The federal government has now deployed crisis teams to the region, and families of those missing are calling for tighter coordination between Nepal, Chinese and Australian authorities. Authorities believe the disaster began when a glacier collapsed, sending a wall of water surging down the Trishuli River without warning. And police in Egypt say they've cracked a heist that looked more like a movie stunt than a real crime. A gang pulled up in a ute behind a moving delivery truck, with some guys climbing onto the bonnet to open the back doors, and they started throwing out crates of frozen chicken to their mates following behind. A passerby filmed the whole thing on their phone, and the footage spread online faster than police could even respond. They eventually used the same footage to track the gang down. Three suspects were killed in a shootout during the arrest, and three more are now facing charges. We'll have more coming up next.
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0: To sport, and the New Zealand Warriors remain at the top of the NRL ladder after a thumping 46-32 win over Newcastle. And in the shock result of the round, Parramatta upset Cronulla 38-18, denying the Sharks a shot at the top four and leaving coach Craig Fitzgibbon questioning whether pressure is getting to his team ahead of the finals.
4: There's a difference between playing not to lose and then playing like we can play. I just think we're up tight. I felt like it for a while, and we're just same again, just playing tight, not playing like Sharks at the moment. And they were very good tonight. Yeah, we got outplayed, but just we're playing teams that have got nothing to lose, and we've got everything on the line, and we don't want to get it wrong, and it just creates an energy that we've got to address, and we've been trying to, but we just haven't got over the top of that.
0: There's one more round of the regular season before the finals kick off. Now for a look at the capital city weather around the country. A shower or two in Magidge and Brisbane with a top of 24. 21 and mostly sunny on Gadigal Country, Sydney, while it's 21 and sunny on Ngunnawal Gambri Country, Canberra. 17 and mostly sunny in Nam, Melbourne, and partly cloudy in Nipaluna, Hobart with a max of 17. A top of 21 and mostly sunny in Tundanya, Adelaide. Showers and 22 degrees in Boorloo, Perth, and sunny in Garamilla, Darwin with a top of 35. If you have any stories that you'd like to share with us, you can send us an email to news@nirs.org.au. Showers and 22 degrees in Boorloo, Perth.
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1: And great to be keeping you for company on this Monday morning, 31st day for the month of August, all day two, and it is the last day of the month of August, just like that. Anyway, as we go cruising this hour, we'll bring you an update of the weather forecast and tide times. We'll check out some of our community notices, a few events happening next month here. And of course, we'll be catching up with Mayor Elsie Siriat, OAM from Torreshire Council, and Diat Alpha Inc. CEO from SIMA. And we'll go talk a little bit about the upcoming multicultural festival happening on Friday, the 18th of September. And stay tuned, especially if you want to know how you can get involved with the festival. And of course, we got some great music coming up your way as we cruise here in the second hour of the Breaky Boat.

0: Good morning to families tuning in, Lord them top western communities. They're Garablo Saibai, Boigu, and Duan. As we cruise here on the Bereke boat, checking out our weather forecast and tide times now. We've been issued earlier on this morning. Now, looking at the forecast for TI and the Inner Islands, we are expecting windy but mostly sunny weather, top temperature 24. Now, the Torres Strait waters, southeasterly winds at 15 to 25 knots, a bit cloudy throughout the region with season swells reaching up to 2 metres. Now, the northern peninsula area expecting cloudy weather with a slight chance of showers there near the east coast. And you get easterly winds at 25 to 40 knots down that way. Top temperature there between 28 and 33. And looking down the northeastern Gulf there, you get east to southeasterly winds at 15 to 20 knots, turning south to southeasterly at 10 to 15 knots later on in the evening, and then changing again to east to southeasterly at 15 to 20 knots later on this evening. That's the forecast for the Gulf region, but mostly sunny throughout the Gulf today. And of course, Cairns is also expecting a shower or two down Cairns. Top temperature there, 21. Looking at the tide times for your TI and the Inner Islands. Now, TI and Hammond expecting a low tide jar about 10 past 9 this morning. That'll be 1.42 metres. That tide will come up about 10 past 2 this afternoon to 1.98 metres and then drop again just before 5 this afternoon down to 1.62 metres. Horn Island also expecting a high tide around about 2 this afternoon. That'll be 1.96 metres. That tide could drop at 6 p.m. this evening down to 1.18 metres for Horn Island. Now, Friday and Goods Island, that tide is dropping the scan time. Quarter past 2, eager low tide of 1.26 metres. And that tide will come up just before 8.30 this evening for Friday and Goods. That'll be 2.72 metres. Prince of Wales also expecting a low tide about 10 past 1 today. That'll be 1.64 metres. Next high tide could be this evening. Big tide there of 3.38 metres for Prince of Wales. That is our weather forecast and tide times. We've been issued by the Bureau of Meteorology and Willie Weather.
1: 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San!

Sister Rochelle Pitt there with Black to Reality. As we cruise here in the second hour of the Brekkie Boat, great to be keeping you for company if you've just joined us, yeah. We have a few date claimers, yeah, and you got the date claimer for the tombstone unveiling, Blore the late Reverend Pili Waigana and late Mrs. Dora Waigana, me wallet. So this one will be Friday, 20th Blore November, there where Saibai community. Also another date claimer, yeah, for the tombstone unveiling, Blore the late Mrs. Beryl Gaiba Chris, me Annaba. And this one will be held on the 21st Blore November this year, Yahweh TI. And all speak that formal invitations will follow as well. For more information, you can contact Mr. Tutor Chris there on 0439-065-258 or Miss Daisy Annaba on 0458-240-516. If you have any community notices or any date claimers you might want to send through, please give us a call, 406-915-24. If not, pop by our office, Yahweh Douglas Street, or you can drop us an email. Best email address is drive@saima4mw.org.au.

MSP on Radio 4MW's Brekkie Boat. Great to be keeping you for company. Still to come, though, we will be catching up with Mayor Elsie Seary at OAM from Torres Shire Council, together with Diad Alfarink, CEO from SIMA, and we'll give you an update of the Multicultural Festival. You would have seen some flyers out and about, lineup of musicians and activities as well, and of course a call out to community there as well to get involved. But also happening during that week of the festival, Tuggai Secondary College, or they're hosting Dempla Culture Day as well on Tuesday, September 15, which is the last week of school. And community most welcome to go along as well and to see their performances, which will be kicking off at 12 p.m. on that Tuesday, September 15. So that'll be a pretty busy week here on the Rock with the Waibenikai Nurupai Mood, the Culture Day on Tuesday, September 15, and of course the Multicultural Festival happening on Friday, the 18th, Bloor, September. But yes, we are sitting in the last day out today of August, the 31st of August. Happy birthday to you if you are celebrating your very special day today, and happy anniversary as well.

0: All the way from the Ara Fura Sea Saltwater Band here on Radio 4MW. And this morning I'd like to welcome back to the program and to the Brekkie Boat our very own Mayor, Elsie Siriet OAM, together with our CEO for SIMA, Diat Alfarink. Ladies, good morning. How are you two this morning?
1: Kavamigipatanga.
2: Good morning, everybody out there. So excited to be back on the show.
1: I just walked down the corridor and got here. No, I lied.
0: Well, look, I'm really excited from that radio community announcement there, you two being met here, but...
1: we're going to get sparked up about this.
2: Yeah, so exciting. Yeah. But firstly, as prodigals, we want to acknowledge our Heavenly Father for the brand new day of life and the gift of life. We also want to acknowledge our traditional owners of the place where we broadcast from today, the Karrag Nation, and pay our respect to our elders past, present, and emerging, and also extending that respect for Mura Khmer Khmer, First Nation of Aboriginal and Torres Strait Islander descendant there also that's listening into our yarn. And also, you know, we always think about our family that was currently sitting in story business and continue to uphold them in prayer. Thank you, Sylvia. But yes, we're very excited. We're at the eve, eh?
1: Yeah, we've got only a few more weeks to go before the festival. And everyone needs to be gearing up. And I suppose today is about talking a bit about the program.
2: Yeah, so the Multicultural Festival, we know what the theme is again. What was the theme?
1: One sea, many cultures.
2: Yes, of course.
1: And of course, Thursday Island has been one of the first multicultural communities in Australia. So I suppose we're celebrating the history of the town, but also the amazing communities that have lived and been part of the history of Thursday Island, Wyben, over the many generations.
2: Yes, and I think it's only respectful that we do this, right? Because obviously it's a biannual event as we go into obviously celebrating the 40 years of Winds of Zenith next year. And, you know, I'm really excited for what the program we have planned for the community next month. Really excited to share, and I think that's what we're here to share, that information, and we'll be hearing more of it along the days leading up to, in the weeks leading up to the Winds of Zenith. So we want to excitingly share with everyone there outside what's happening.
1: I think, well, the big one is that we're kicking off on the Friday morning with a big community parade, like, so we're really asking families and to come out in their cultural dress and celebrate their identities, whether it's their working here, living here, or generational families.
2: Yeah, and also for community members and families to know that that same day, Friday the 18th, is our show holiday. So we expect, you know, to see a lot of people come and join us for the start of the day, which is going to be a march.
1: Yes, a big parade starting from Island Stars, from Joey's there, and then, of course, the usual route, walking down the main street to Anzac Park. So flags, instruments, your voice, everything. I think colour is what we want to see, and culture.
2: Yeah, so that's why we're calling upon everyone, the outside, all the families of your background, you know, come down and be proud. You know, I mean, I know that there's going to be a lot of questions being asked when people go, look, hey, you know, Bisabe, you're from there, you know, and, you know, and I guess that's where it all starts for us, you know, to celebrate our uniqueness, our multicultural diverse community, family members we have out there.
1: Well, I'm trying to get my kids into Dutch costumes, but I'm still working on that. I've got to get my little bonnet on and my clogs, of course, representing my Alfarink side.
0: Okay, well, I might go traditional PNG.
1: Oh, dear me!
0: With the skirt.
1: Oh, set. Yeah. Well, so the parade's going to be the big drumming excitement at the beginning, and then obviously we get down to the park and we've got the setup there for stalls and food, but we've also got a great lineup of musicians that are coming from everywhere. Historically, this event's been about music too, so I suppose it's a highlight of our multicultural music this year.
0: So tell us about some of the musicians. You've got Deb back, who was here for the NAIDOC Awards.
1: Deb Lauer, yeah, so she's coming back. This is a shout-out to any community that want to join the choir. We've got literally 1 week to pull together some multicultural songs and perform on the Friday. So we'll be letting you know about those rehearsal dates, and that'll kick off on the Tuesday of the week. Tuesday, Wednesday, Thursday, and then Friday. Mm-hmm. So that'll be a big choir.
0: And so, Mayor Syriac, just in regards to, I suppose, you know, a different approach to the multicultural festival and actually getting more community back involved, like, how does the Shire feel about this one?
2: Yeah, I mean, obviously, thank you. Collaboration is the key for us at the end of the day, is, working with everyone out there that can help us. I mean, you know, Torres Strait Council is excited to be working alongside Taima in running this event, and I know that there's other sponsors that will be made mention later on around coming on board to help us. But I guess, you know, that's what it's about. It's about community coming together, working together for the outcome, for have a good outcome for people there. And it's always good that we're able to work also with local business mobs the outside, and working using our people to make the zaget. I mean, we have people like Disha Events, who is out there, local business. You know, that's their core business, you know. So, I mean, like, it's not only for council, but for any organization or families that are out there that's, you know, we always struggle at the end of the day for, family carry the workload out. But when we have businesses out there, our core business is to do them things. So, I mean, we're really excited this year that we were able to work with Disha as well in running all our events, yeah.
0: Anything else you both would like to say in regards to the multicultural festival? Now, expressions of interest for stalls closed today, I believe.
1: Yes, I think so. Today, the extension. Yeah. So, if you're keen, want to do a food stall or a art and craft stall, I think get your applications in online for the food ones at council. And then, any other, arts and craft that way. And any other cultural performances, come and see us at Saima. So over the weekend, we got another DJ lined up, so from Ireland.
0: Oh, okay.
1: But she's also Nigerian, so she's going to be some Afro cute.
0: Oh,
1: bits.
0: Women representing. Yeah. Good to know there's other women DJs.
1: That's right. Well, we've got DJ Lip Gloss, Angela Singh. So we've got an Indian, she's Punjabi, and she's going to be doing also some Punjabi dancing.
0: Okay, yes. We better get ready for that, Miss Syriac. Front line.
2: Embracing the culture, right?
1: Also, we've got the Rotuma Fire Twirler. He's going to be coming on, obviously, at night, but then he's going to do some other cultural dancing as well. And we've got some beautiful music from multicultural artists. Northern Exposure, our locals, of course. They're going to be doing their usual thing, which is great. Beautiful, relaxing music. Ikara, which is led by Juan Sanchez, a Colombian reggae artist. Mm-hmm. And he's got two Island Boys there in the lineup as well. So they'll begin to come home. So, yeah.
2: We also have Uncle Joe Gaia.
1: Absolutely, yes. Yeah. So Uncle Joe Gaia, Kara Eggman, he's coming back to sing his hits. Very good, yes. We're going to get on with that one. And he's got his full band as well. So we're really excited about that. And, anyone else who wants to perform, let us know. Obviously time is short. But if you feel the need to get out and do something representing your culture, we'll make it work. We'll fit you in the program.
2: Yeah, it's going to be so good. I mean, I think there's going to be prizes almost for everyone, you know, like we're going to have the best cultural dress awards. Also, we're going to have competition, like the coconut husking competition and the best dress stall, you know.
1: Yes. Well, we're working on the watermelon carving workshop. We have to just talk to CEQ about the watermelons.
0: Fashion show, eh?
1: Oh, yes, we've got the fashion show as well. Yes, yes. And, maybe a scone off. I'm working on that one too. Best scone cooker.
2: Ooh.
1: Scone off.
2: I know a few out there. I wish I was one.
1: Yeah, I'll give that one a miss.
2: Can't be good at everything.
1: Right? No, I can't be good at everything. I'm definitely not the best scone cooker.
0: Yaga. Well, look, ladies, thanks for joining us and for giving us an update. And, of course, we'll get you back on board as we get closer to the Multicultural Festival, which is only really a couple of weeks.
1: 18 days after today.
2: Right when you're having fun. Yeah. We are 31st of August already. Oh, my gosh, next minute.
1: We'll also be having a filmmaker cruise around, do some film recording, and he's a Tanzanian filmmaker, but he's also a community filmmaker as well. So it's a real good opportunity to record all this wonderful celebration.
0: Okay, well, anything else you both would like to say before we finish off?
2: Yeah, well, I think, you know, we're talking more about the day, the 18th, Friday the 18th, but there's going to be some activities happening throughout the week, right, leading up to the
1: Yeah, leading up to it. So definitely the choir. So if you want to get involved in that, it'd be great to have a big performance at the end. So we'd love that. And if you do want to be part of Saima's work, we've got audio booths where we're recording elders and community. So there's plenty of work leading up to it. So if you want to get involved, even just helping backstage and be part of the program events.
2: Yeah, thank you, everyone. We look forward to seeing you plot there, and also, you know, stay tuned for all the announcement and, you know, community announcement that will come up leading up to the week and the day. Kim Esso, Aweso.
1: Esso.
0: Mael C. Siriat OAM from Torres Strait Council and Diad Alfaring CEO from Saima. Mina Big Esso for you to time and for the update on the Multicultural Festival, and we certainly look forward to catching up with you both again.
2: One C.
1: Many cultures.

hearing some of our old interviews that we've been archive. So coming up in the next hour, we'll be hearing an interview done by Bala Avon Noah with Auntie Pearl Bridger Ni Waimara. And it's a replay of that interview, Bloem. But that is it for me here on the Bereke Boat. Esafiyupla Company, I've certainly enjoyed my morning. And I look forward to catching up with Yupla same time tomorrow here on Radio 4MW's Bereke Boat. I'll leave you, Blair, with a little bit of African music from Wes Madikoh.

Adam Evans with the NIRS News. And the following story includes the name of an Indigenous person who's passed away. Boxing has lost one of its true greats with the death of Tony Mundine at the age of 75. Across a career spanning four different weight classes, Mundine built a reputation as a fierce competitor and a trailblazer for Indigenous athletes. He grew up fighting in travelling tent shows around Byugal in northern New South Wales before working his way up to a world title shot against Argentina's Carlos Monzon back in 1974. The fight ended in defeat, but Mundine often spoke about how proud he was just to have made it that far. His son, former world champion Anthony Mundine, broke the news online, describing himself as devastated by the loss. Fellow fighters have been quick to share their respects, remembering him as tough in the ring, but warm and generous outside it. Mundine hung up the

0: gloves in 1984, and he was honoured 2 years later with an Order of Australia for his contribution to sport and Aboriginal youth. Overseas now, and the death toll from catastrophic flooding in Nepal and Tibet has climbed past 750, with almost 3,000 people still unaccounted. Rescue crews are racing against time and worsening weather to reach survivors, with helicopters running hundreds of trips a day to hard-hit districts. The number of Australians missing has risen to 42, including 6 on the Chinese side of the border. The Department of Foreign Affairs has now sent crisis teams to the region to help with the search. The disaster was triggered by the collapse of a Himalayan glacier last Wednesday, which sent a wall of water crashing through villages along the Trishuli River. And talk about a wild goose chase, except this one was chicken. A gang in Egypt pulled off a heist straight out of a Fast and the Furious movie, driving a ute up to the back of a moving delivery truck, climbing onto the bonnet and hurling crates of frozen chicken back to their mates in the back of a ute. The whole thing was filmed by a passerby and went viral before police or even the trucking company knew it happened. Officers eventually tracked the gang down using the footage. 3 suspects were killed in a shootout during the arrest, and 3 others are now facing charges. We'll have more coming up next.
1: Census night was Tuesday, 11th of August. 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
2: Program sponsor.
0: To sport, and Carlton's finals charge continues with the Blues knocking off Melbourne for the first ever AFL wildcard round, 10-14-74 to 7-13-55. Blues coach Josh Fraser said everyone did their part out on the field.
3: I thought we had a really even spread of contributors tonight, and I think that's been our story for large parts of the last 14-15 weeks. We're not reliant on one or two. Absolutely, guys will stand up and have very good games, but the load's shared and spread, so is the ownership.
0: The Blues win sets up an elimination final against Geelong. The Western Bulldogs have already booked their ticket to the finals after edging out Collingwood by just 3 points in a nail-biter at the MCG on Friday. Meanwhile, in the AFLW, Melbourne thrashed Brisbane 14-5-89 to 4-9-33, and Port Adelaide beat GWS 52-48. Hawthorn beat the Pies, the Cats beat the Suns, the Bombers fell to the Tigers, and Carlton got a 6-point win over Fremantle. Now for a look at the capital city weather around the country. A shower or two in Magidge and Brisbane with a top of 24. 21 and mostly sunny on Gadigal Country, Sydney, while it's 21 and sunny on Ngunnawal Gambri Country, Canberra. 17 and mostly sunny in Nam, Melbourne, and partly cloudy in Nipaluna, Hobart with a max of 17. A top of 21 and mostly sunny in Tundunya, Adelaide. Showers and 22 degrees in Boorloo, Perth, and sunny in Garamilla, Darwin with a top of 35. If you have any stories that you'd like to share with us, you can send us an email to news@nirs.org.au. That's news@nirs.org.au.

Radio 4MW would like to inform our listeners there are a few changes to the current affairs program. Sissy Jen is away, so between 9 and 11 this week, we'll be airing interviews from the Cymer Vault, some of our old archives. In this hour, we'll hear an interview done by Bala Avon Noah, who spoke with Auntie Pearl Bridger Ni Waimara, who will share her journey of where M bin grow up and of course where M journey been taken to through education. That's coming up shortly.

My father's people are the Cull Creek people, who are the original inhabitants of the Northern Peninsula area. And my mother's people come from the Mapoon area, but originally from the Northern Territory, but resettled in the Mapoon region. The old Mapoon region, I'm repeating myself. Went to school on Thursday Island, the Thursday Island State School, primary school, and because we didn't have any secondary education on TI at the time, most of us, in order to get a secondary education, high school education, we had to leave and go away to boarding school. And I was one of those people who did leave. And in the 1960s, 60, 61, 62, 63, I went away and did my high school education in the South. My first 2 years was at Blackheath College in Charters Towers, where I boarded as a student at the Presbyterian and Methodist Girls' School. From there, I came home and worked for a while here on TI, and in my school holidays, I used to work for the Department of Native Affairs at that time, helping in the offices. Then I continued my secondary education in Brisbane at Corinda State High School, where I stayed and boarded with some a Presbyterian minister and his wife, and then with some Presbyterian people in a parish that was close to the school that I attended. From there, I didn't complete high school as far as gaining a pass in what we called then the senior. It was junior and senior. I didn't gain a pass in senior. And I think a lot had to do with the fact that I was a long way from home. I suffered terribly with homesickness. And it was very hard for people to understand that those of us who went away from TI to have a secondary education, it was very difficult because we were separated from our family members and it was a completely different lifestyle to what we were used to here. So I came back to Thursday Island and worked in various jobs. I worked for Ken Corn Engineering as a clerk. I worked for Duffield and Sons as a clerk, and then went back down south for a while to work in various places. I worked for a Lowry butter factory as a clerk there in Brisbane, at Milton, and then after a while came back home again. And then when I left for the second time, I went to Sydney. I met my husband here on Thursday Island, and I left around about the time he left. Went to work in Sydney, and we kept going out together, and married, and I've been living ever since in my husband's hometown in Penrith, which is on the foot of the Blue Mountains. Now, moving from a place like TI and having to live in a place like Penrith, where I was very lonely at times because there weren't many people like myself, Aboriginal people, living there. It was very hard for me to settle. I coped and I survived by fighting very hard in my mind, not with my fists, to have people understand who put pressure on me at times to not be proud of being Aboriginal, because I didn't fit people's image of what an Aboriginal person should look like, should talk like, should live like. And people found it very hard to accept that I was Aboriginal, living in a town where there weren't many Aboriginal people.

many people thought I was Maori. And it would have been easier for other people to understand me if I had said I was Maori, because they couldn't understand the pride that I had in saying that I am Aboriginal. So it was very difficult. I went through many stressful situations where I had to continually fight, as I said, in my mind, to keep that strength of my identity as an Aboriginal person, because that is what was what was always being threatened to be taken away from me. After about 10 years living in the South, I decided that when my children got a little bit older, they were both still not at school, I heard that they were running some evening college courses in Penrith at the local high school. So I enrolled in those courses to complete my high school certificate, which is the equivalent to the senior in Queensland. And so for two nights a week, I studied and went to the college. And after a period of, I did it in 1 year. After a period of a year, I did it over a period of 2 years, two nights a week, and eventually sat for the higher school certificate and again a pass. I didn't know what to do with what I had already completed, and my husband and I decided that we wanted a break from the city. So in 1975, we applied for a job and were successful in getting it at Mornington Island in the Gulf of Carpentaria, the Uniting Church mission or community as it was at that time. My husband was employed by the Board of Missions to work as a builder on the island, and I went along in 1975 to work in a voluntary capacity there. While we were there, I learnt many things from the local Aboriginal people who knew my family, who knew my father well, because in the old days my father was a skipper on one of the supply vessels that used to travel along the missions. My father was Nicholas Waimara, and he travelled down during the war and after the war, before, during and after the war, and he delivered supplies to all the Presbyterian missions in the Gulf, so that my father was well known to the people of Mornington Island. My grandfather as well, John Warwick, was also, my mother's father, was also well known, and in turn my mother and her sisters were well known to the Mornington Island people as well, because my grandfather also spent some time there. I enjoyed my stay at Mornington because not only was I able to contribute the skills that I felt I had to the community, but I learnt, and my children gained so much from the local people as well. My son and my daughter were able to go hunting, being shown how to get bush food, how to hunt for crabs, you know, wallabies, whatever we had on the island. They would go out with the people, and they also learnt the dance and the music of the people. My son plays a didgeridoo pretty well, but will not play it in front of people. He's a bit shy. And my daughter and son, you know, participated a lot in whatever went on the island. And I was sad to leave there, but it was important that we go back to where we came from, because of we felt that it was the time that we moved back.

when we went back to Penrith, we picked up our lives again. And then I heard that there was a College of Advanced Education being built about 10 minutes' drive from my home. And I had to work out what I was going to do with this senior level pass that I had gained a couple of years beforehand. And I was encouraged by a few of my neighbours who were teachers, who said that I should apply to go to the college because they are accepting mature age students, and there were 30 places out of the 150 that they were taking. They were making 30 spaces for mature age students. So I applied and was absolutely delighted when I found that I was successful. And so I started my course there in 1978. So I did a three-year course there and completed that in 1980. And when leaving the college and graduating, I thought that I had to put my name down for casual teaching because there were no jobs readily available for teachers at that time. But then someone informed me that there was priority employment for any Aboriginal teachers graduating in New South Wales, because the government in New South Wales wanted to ensure that Aboriginal teachers were coming out of colleges and getting jobs straight away so that we could have positive role models in schools for students, not only Aboriginal students, but European students too, non-Aboriginal students. So I put my name down to do casual teaching because I live next to a school, two doors away from a primary school, and so I was known in that area, and I just went to put my name down, and they were quite happy to have me as a casual teacher. Then I received a phone call from the regional office to say that I had to report to a school in the local area because I had been given a position there, and that's when I found out that I had priority employment. And of course I took it, and I taught at that school for 4 years before doing the sort of work I'm doing now. I found it very hard when I first started teaching, because even though I worked with people who were very, very good, very, very kind people, very understanding people, all the time during the start and even still now, having to always be better than best, having always to put your best foot forward, because we as Aboriginal people, and we find this a lot in New South Wales, and I know it's nationally, but I feel that I have learned more about this sort of thing living in New South Wales, because the New South Wales Aboriginal people were the very first people to have European contact. And so they have been under this sort of stress of having to prove themselves for a lot longer than a lot of other people have. And so I found myself in the same situation. And there again, the same thing came up. Well, you don't really look Aboriginal, you know, and really because you are intelligent, it's not the Aboriginal blood that's the intelligent part of you. It's got to be whatever other mixture you have. So that this I had to continually fight for as well, to retain that strength of my identity. For a while, I had to work very hard to prove that I could be as good a teacher as any of the other teachers I worked with. And as I said, to be realistic, you still have to go on doing that no matter what position you go into, because that attitude in society is still there, that Aboriginal people just cannot achieve as well as other people. And if we do, it's because we have some other mixture in us. It's not because we are of Aboriginal descent. That it's always, the Aboriginal side is always associated with negative forms of human behaviour. So if Aboriginal children play up at school or misbehave or do something wrong, it's always, what do you expect? They're Aboriginal. And it's the same with Aboriginal people. If we fail at doing something, well, what do you expect? You can't expect any more of Aboriginal people. We have to get to the stage, and this is part of what I'm doing in my job, get to the stage where we believe in ourselves that we can achieve whatever anybody else can achieve. All we have to do is go out and
get it. We can do so much in education, but we need to also have people who are not Aboriginal, non-Aboriginal people who have the skills that can help us get to gaining the things that we want for education. For example, I worked last year, for the last 18 months, with a group of people in a team situation. There were about 10 of us who were consultants in at head office in Sydney. And out of the 10, four of us were Aboriginal people, and the six were non-Aboriginal people. Now, the non-Aboriginal people were teachers who were in the same as we were, but they had expertise in different areas like history, like literacy, resource development. And so as a team, we worked together in putting together programs and supporting schools, going out in a team situation. Like, I worked very closely with the person who was the consultant in history, the Aboriginal education consultant, but specializing in history and English. And with she and I worked together very closely, a lady called Carmel Young. And she is absolutely brilliant. And she is a non-Aboriginal person.

one of the things that I'd like to leave with saying to the young people on Thursday Island and the Northern Peninsula and the Outer Islands, that you are very fortunate in living in an area where most of you are in the majority. That is, there are a lot of you. Many Aboriginal students in the South and people leaving from here to go and live in the South find that they become a minority. That is, there's only a small group of them. So it becomes harder with the attitudes that are there in society about our people, and it's harder to survive and harder to get on with your education. Whereas here on TI, on Bamiga, on the Outer Islands, at Cowell Creek, New Mapoon, all the other areas, New Magico, you have something special that the other kids in the South don't have, in that you're all together. You're all people together learning. And you must make the most of your schooling on TI, because you don't have that extra pressure of coming under racial discrimination as the Aboriginal students do in the South. You still have social pressures at school, but you don't have where you're just one out of a whole lot of different other people. You're all together, you share, you can learn from each other. And don't miss out on that opportunity to learn from each other and to respect each other's culture and of where you come from, and develop pride in your history and your background, because that's something that once you grow up, no one will ever be able to take away from you.